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9: Over the last 56 years, American Top 40 has brought families closer together.
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9: When Brian Littrell from the Backstreet Boys and his son Bailey fill in for Ryan as our special...

0: That's Golden by Huntrix at number 17.
1: And this is Brian Littrell from the Backstreet Boys taking over the countdown while Ryan is off. And I am accompanied by my son, Bailey.
0: And besides helping out with this countdown of the 40 biggest songs, it's been so much fun working with my dad on my music career.
1: Has it really, like, be honest with the listeners?
0: Completely lying. No. it's been amazing.
1: Well, I appreciate that.
0: Absolute honor.
1: Listen, what a great chance it is to get to co-host the show with you, because I want people to know, like, you as a person. Because a lot of people know the Backstreet Boys, but they don't really know you. You know, you're a songwriter, you're a producer, you were on Broadway when you were 13. You were nominated for a Drama Desk Award, which is right underneath the Tony. I truly believe in him and support him every which way I can, because any dad would do the same for their son, no matter what they do.
0: I was very blessed and lucky to have an amazing mother and father who were there for me the whole time and dropped everything in their lives and went with me to chase my dreams. So I don't want to get all choked up, but
1: Let's get back to the countdown.
0: Anyway, here's an artist that recently became a dad himself. It's Teddy Swims with Mr. Know-It-All at number 16.

0: That's Olivia Dean with Man I Need at number 14.
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6: And we have two special guest hosts taking over until he's back. All right. Sorry, had to do it.
5: Brian Littrell and his son Bailey Littrell are taking over American Top 40. Backstreet's back.
7: All right. What's going on? It's Bailey Littrell hanging out with my father, Brian, while we count down the 40 biggest songs.
8: Man, I like this job. And you know what? Right now, we're in the middle of our Sphere run in Las Vegas. It's like the best gig on the planet. I'm just going to say it. Because everybody comes to you. Like, we're running into people from China, from Japan, from the UK. This is such an amazing experience. We're blessed to have super fans all around the world. And we're playing the Sphere all the way through the end of August. So I hope to see you there. If you don't have your tickets, you better try to get one.
7: All right, so let's get back to the music with another hit.

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0: That's Chances by the Backstreet Boys, and I am Bailey Littrell, your guest host, along with my father, Brian, who is one of the vocalists on that song. Is that right?
1: Yes, it is. And we are sending love to Scott in Ridgecrest, California, for requesting that one. Thank you, Scott. Appreciate that.
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0: That's Watch It Burn by Katy Perry. 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
1: Brian and Bailey are here all weekend long as your American Top 40 guest hosts.
11: That's right. And we are hanging out all weekend long. This is so awesome to be able to do this with you, Bubba.
0: I'm really glad we got to do this together.
11: Yeah.
0: All right, so I've been making a lot of music lately that I am super proud of, and I can't wait for everyone to hear it. In the meantime, you know, the studio life has been absolutely incredible. I've never enjoyed recording and writing as much as I do right now. I feel like the kid in the CD store discovering Millennium and saying, oh my gosh, my dad's famous. I have that, what I call spirit of a child again, that I have ever so missed. Make sure to follow me on Instagram at Bailey Littrell underscore music. That's BAYLEELITTRELL. It's not French. It's Littrell, not Littrell. To stay up to date on everything coming out, I'm going to play my new single in a bit. But first, you got to hear this.
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0: It's another one from Bruno Mars. 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
1: 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I can't believe it. We finally made it. The two hottest songs in the country are just ahead. This is Brian Littrell filling in from Seacrest with my son, Bailey.
0: And we will tell you who has the biggest song of the week. And we'll get to one last question from you guys coming up.
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0: That was Don't Go Breaking My Heart, which I just have to put that in there. It was Grammy nominated in 2019 by the Backstreet Boys.
1: Don't go breaking my heart.
0: And this is Bailey Littrell, the son of one of those boys, who is here too. My dad, Brian.
1: Thanks to Travis in Live Oak, Texas, and Destiny in Newark, Ohio, for requesting that song. So we released that one as part of our 25th anniversary. Can you believe that, Bailey? I mean, 25 years was actually quite some time ago, right?
0: You guys are officially considered classics. It's the truth. 25 years is when it happens.
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9: Some dads teach their sons how to ride a bike or work on a car.
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0: We have officially made it. It's the top two songs in North America, and I'm one of your guest hosts, Bailey Littrell, here with my dad, Brian, who you might know as a Backstreet Boy. But before we hear the number two song, let's hear one final question from you guys.
11: Hey, Brian. This is Dana from Minneapolis. Hey, so I was wondering if you could clear something up for me. Did you ever go into those old Backstreet Boys AOL chat rooms back in the day and talk to fans? Because I was convinced that I talked to you when I was like 13, and I just wanted to know if that was actually you or not. Thanks for clearing that up.
1: Dana, what a great question. You know, sometimes, given my age, it's hard to remember who you talk to, but you know what? I'm going to go out on a limb and tell you the honest to God truth. I don't know if it was you that I spoke to, but I did go on those chat rooms and talk to fans. So the cool thing about AOL at that time is, you know, nobody knew like what the internet was going to do, and the chat rooms and things, just kind of the world opened up into not so small spaces where you could talk to everybody all around the world. So that was one thing that we took pride in, especially connecting with our fans. I think that's why the Backstreet Boys have the longevity that we do, because we are super good to our fans. Our fans make us who we are and give us all that success that we've had and still do. I think you said you were a lot younger, so maybe you'll find me on Instagram now because it's so easy to talk to us now. Thank you so much for that question. Now, here's number two.

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0: Now, time for your Yukon Nugget.
1: George Black was a lawyer in Dawson City in the early days and active in politics. By 1912, he had risen to the most powerful government posting in Yukon, that of commissioner. He could have been content to ride out the First World War in an office chair, living in his palatial residence overlooking the Yukon at Dawson City. But he was not that sort of man. In the fall of 1915, with World War I already a year old, the patriotic commissioner traveled to Ottawa to plead his case. He was granted leave at half pay to enlist and recruit a company of Yukon volunteers to join him overseas. In June of 1916, Black, now a captain in the Canadian Expeditionary Force, returned to Dawson City, where he began a campaign of recruitment. When he left Dawson City aboard the steamer Kaska, nearly 250 other patriotic Yukon men had joined him. The Yukon Infantry Company, as they were called, arrived in England in February of 1917 and were stationed at Whitley Camp in Surrey for training. Captain Black's wife, Martha, was able to convince authorities to allow her to accompany her husband to London, where she stayed for the duration of the war. She once visited the Yukon soldiers at Whitley Camp and scored a passing grade when given the opportunity to shoot a real machine gun. Black and his comrades waited impatiently for the call to action. Finally, it came in March of 1918. Now part of the 2nd Motor Machine Gun Brigade, Black and his men went into action during the Battle of Amiens. In August of 1918, it was the turning point of the war, and the Black contingent fought their way through France and to Belgium, being received by a jubilant population when they entered Mons in the final day of the war. The Yukon men were part of the occupation force that was sent to bomb Germany after the armistice. By March 1919, they were back in England and soon embarked for the return to Canada. During the 100 days they saw action, many Yukoners were wounded and several were killed by explosive shells, snipers, and machine gun bullets. The Black contingent was part of the more than 900 who volunteered for active duty from a tiny Yukon population in Canada's remote Western Territory. Of these, nearly 100 brave Yukoners were killed in action or died in service before returning to civilian life. Only a small fraction of the others returned to the Yukon after the war. This Yukon Nugget was written by Michael Gates. I'm Ron McThadgen.
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0: Hi. I know you were listening to a great set of today's best music. Just thought I'd tell you, it's on 96.1 The Rush. If you weren't sure. That's all.
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0: in the middle of another amazing set of Rush music. 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
1: So what you're going to want to do is drive on down past the old signpost. 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You know the one I mean? 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So proceed.
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1: So anyways, I says to him, I says, I don't know how we're going to figure out the sandwich situation. All I've got in the fridge for dressing is this tomato paste.
0: Even, even Rush listener number one...
1: Carol, and I was like, Carol, Carol, what are we going to do about the sandwiches?
0: Even Rush listener number 197, the person who always interrupts. Loving you, loving us. We're today's best.
1: So went down, we went to the store, picked up a jar of mayonnaise.
0: Oh my gosh, is this guy for real? 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
2: 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Bang the drum.
0: Insert side A into... Okay. And we're done. Nailed it. The Friday Night Rock and Roll House Party. 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And only on 96.1 The Rush. 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

Surprised we're still playing hit after hit? Don't be. Sometimes our announcers lock themselves out of the booth. Lucky for you, you're locked on to today's best music. 96.1 The Rush.

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0: shouldn't have to explain why Yukoners love Trader Time. 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
0: Friday nights, it's the Rock and Roll House Party, presented by Whiskey Jack's in the Porter Creek Mall. 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
1: Cathway Water Resources has been under new management for 1 year, and every day, Cathway's new ownership has proven that they know that some things are harder in the Yukon. They get it, because they're Yukoners too. 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They also understand the people in the territory and care about their needs. If you need a well drilled, connect with Cathway Water Resources, the Yukon's full-service water company.
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1: As word of the Klondike gold rush spread, news filtered out of the Yukon regarding the incredible prices being paid for goods and services here. George Tuckford, a farmer near Moose Jaw, Saskatchewan, decided to take advantage of the demand for beef by taking a herd of cattle to Dawson City. After herding 70 head of cattle and oxen to Moose Jaw, he loaded them onto boxcars and he and two others left Moose Jaw May 24, 1898 for Vancouver, where they loaded the cattle onto a barge and hauled them up the Pacific coast to Pyramid Harbor near Haines, Alaska. In 3 weeks, they had covered over 3,000 kilometers, but the hardest part of the journey was about to begin. For many weeks, they herded the cattle north over the Dalton Trail, arriving at Carmack's Post, having lost 7 animals and 1 horse due to bad conditions along the way. They swam the herd across the Yukon River at Carmack's and set up camp beside Rink Rapid in early September. It was there that they constructed corrals, built 3 rafts, slaughtered and butchered the herd, and loaded the beef onto the rafts for the Yukon River journey to Dawson City. Now, the days were getting shorter and their temperatures were dropping. The river was choked with ice and they were plagued by delays. It was a race between Tuxford's tiny party and dozens of other cattlemen to see who would get to Dawson by freeze-up. At one point, Tuxford fell into the icy waters of the Yukon River, but he survived. 4,200 kilometers later, they arrived in Dawson on October the 22nd. Not bad for a man who had not worked with cattle before. Others had reached the hungry market before them, and prices had fallen dramatically. But he was still able to sell the beef during the exciting winter that followed. By the summer of 1899, Tuxford was ready to return to Saskatchewan. He arrived back in Moose Jaw 14 months after he had started. He hadn't made his fortune, but he was rich in memories. 15 years later, he enlisted in the Canadian Expeditionary Force and rose to the rank of Brigadier General in World War I. After having experienced one of the longest cattle drives the Northwest had ever seen, the war might not have seemed as difficult to him as it was to others. Tuxford devoted an entire volume of his memoirs to his Klondike cattle drive, a memory he carried with him till his dying day. This Yukon Nugget was written by Michael Gates. I'm Ron McFadden.
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1: From the National Newsroom of the Canadian Press, I'm David Augustine. The Interior Wildlife Rehabilitation Society says a wildfire swept through their facility in Summerland, British Columbia, so fast they were only able to escape with their own pets and the animals in their care. The society wrote in a post online that they watched on security cameras as the flames engulfed the entire compound before the power went out and everything went black. Within a few hours, the fire measured 50 square kilometers before swiftly doubling in size again as it closed the 15-kilometer distance from its point of ignition to Summerland. About 10,000 homes are now under evacuation orders in Summerland, Peachland, the regional districts of Okanagan-Similkameen and Central Okanagan, and the Penticton Indian Band's land. Family members of a woman found dead on a First Nations reserve near Agassiz, B.C. say they're devastated after the man accused in her murder walked free last month. Vanessa Terry was found dead in her home on the Seabird Island Reserve in April 2024. Her sister, Mia Roberts, says the family was blindsided after key evidence, including an alleged confession, was ruled inadmissible last month over police mistreatment of the accused.
2: I was really caught off guard by it, and I was really angry, because they let us on for so many months saying that they had a case on him, that it can go to trial.
1: Terry's former partner, Frederick Charlie, was acquitted in BC Supreme Court. The BC Prosecution Service says the decision on the evidence in the case is under review as the window to appeal remains open. Data from the World Health Organization shows Canada has half as many measles cases as the United States, despite Canada having a population only about one-tenth the size of its neighbor. The WHO is alerting that the Americas need to strengthen their vaccination, surveillance, and rapid outbreak response measures amid rising measles cases across the region. As of mid-July, the WHO recorded just under 47,500 measles cases across the Americas. That's three times higher than the total reported cases for all of last year in the region. Around 2,200 cases were reported in the U.S., while 1,100 were reported in Canada. Conservative leader Pierre Poilievre is asking the Prime Minister not to concede to U.S. President Donald Trump's demands during trade negotiations. Here's Canadian Press reporter Lisa Laporte.
3: In a letter to Prime Minister Mark Carney, Poilievre says Ottawa has given in to several of Trump's demands in the last year. This includes getting rid of the digital service tax and removing counter tariffs on the U.S. Poilievre says Canadians deserve a government with a backbone.
1: The opposition leader also says the Conservative Party supports Carney's attempts at building domestic strength and leverage to secure a tariff-free deal. And average asking rents in Canada fell last month as the market stabilizes. The latest monthly analysis from Rentals.ca and Urban Nation says it marks the 22nd consecutive month of year-over-year declines in the average cost being sought by landlords. Asking rents have fallen 7.5% over the past 2 years, but it's the smallest year-over-year drop since February, and prices continue to rise when comparing month-to-month. This is the Canadian Press. In sports, thanks to brilliant defense and timely hitting, the Toronto Blue Jays will be aiming for a series sweep as they take on the Phillies in Philadelphia. Right-hander Shane Bieber will start for the 56 and 62 Jays, who are 3.5 games out of a wild card berth. Lefty Jesus Luzardo will be on the mound for the Phillies. It's a busy day in the WNBA with 4 games scheduled. The Washington Mystics hope to stretch their win streak to 7 in a row when they host the Phoenix Mercury, who have lost 2 straight. The Toronto Tempo, who have lost 8 in a row and have slipped to 10-21, visit the Atlanta Dream tomorrow. The league-leading Ottawa Rapid host AFC Toronto in the only Northern Super League match of the day. Ottawa has a 5-point lead over the second-place Montreal Roses and an 8-point cushion over third-place Toronto. Now yesterday, the Calgary Wild scored 2 second-half stoppage time goals to beat the Vancouver Rise 3-2 for their first win of the season. From the Canadian Press, I'm David Augustine.
0: 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We like it when you check in. 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
5: What can you get at Jackpot Lotto and Smoke?
6: Prepaid phone minutes?
5: Yup.
6: Cash?
5: Definitely. There's an ATM, and they also do check cashing.
6: A hunting license?
5: Sure thing.
6: Fishing license?
5: I think you're catching on.
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5: You can also fax and photo at Jackpot Lotto and Smoke. And of course, Lotto and Smoke are right in the name. Come get what you're looking for at Jackpot Lotto and Smoke on the corner of 3rd Ave and Elliott.
0: Somewhere deep in the Yukon, a secret has been hidden. A mysterious map, a legendary adventure, and those who complete it could win. It's the Rush Summer Treasure Hunt. 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Every golden star is a chance to win big. You could be flying to Vancouver this October with Air North to see Bruno Mars live with two floor seats, a two-night stay at the Rosedale on Robson Suite Hotel, and $500 spending cash.
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0: 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The Rush. 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